0: we see.
1: Last week's flash flooding disaster has reportedly left hundreds dead in the region with thousands more still missing. A resident of the area described the devastation, saying nothing is left. Gernal Scott, Fox News.
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2: A California company plans to build a nuclear power plant as investments in energy explode.
6: Often called the holy grail of clean energy, nuclear fusion is emerging as a potential solution to power everything, including massive AI data centers. Even though critics say the nuclear fusion process is too costly and time-consuming, investments in fusion startups jumped 69% from 2025, raising nearly $4.5 billion since last July, according to the Fusion Industry Association. California-based Pacific Fusion just broke ground on a $1 billion research and manufacturing facility in Albuquerque with a goal of creating more energy than it consumes by 2030. The company is looking to bring commercial power plants online by the early to mid-2030s. Reporting in Dallas, Christina Coleman, Fox News.
2: Democratic lawmakers in Connecticut speak out against ICE, claiming that it's putting Americans at risk over what they call a fake problem. Senator Richard Blumenthal of Connecticut tells CBS's Face the Nation that the government is lying about detaining only criminals.
7: They are seizing people. Many of them have legal status in this country. They may have come here seeking asylum, and they are doing it in a way that is repugnant and inhumane. The point is cruelty. They are trying to spread terror.
2: Homeland Security has denied those claims. The House returns from summer recess tomorrow, but with senators still on break, it's unclear if lawmakers can pass the Voting Restriction Save America Act before the midterms. House Majority Whip Tom Emmer tells Fox.
8: Tell us what the problem is. What exactly do you disagree with when it comes to the American people? And they're not telling us that. So as a House member, I am extremely frustrated.
2: Again, that is the vote on the Save America Act, which has many restrictions, including proving birth in the U.S. and having an ID. I'm Carmen Lopez.
9: Reigning Olympic champion Masai Russell is the new world record holder in the 100-meter hurdles, running a 12.09 at a Diamond League meet in Zurich, Switzerland. Russell's mark bests Nigerian hurdler Toby Amusan's world record of 12.12, set at the 2022 World Championships. 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

0: Well, the weekend's upon us. Welcome. You are at home with Gary Sullivan. This hour is brought to you by Easy Breathe. The Easy Breathe ventilation system actually creates an air exchange from the lowest level in your home, and it removes the most polluted air from the structure, making the room better. Cleaner air replaces that dirty air that's settled in the base and does just a marvelous job. This is your last chance. They have a sale going on during the month of August, so you've got like a day to take advantage of it. It's $250 off, and give you a couple humidity guides to see where the humidity is in your home. And you can check out their website, too. It's letter E, letter Z, breathe.com. And give them a call, really. If you've been thinking about getting it, that'll probably be the best price of the year. So take advantage of that. All right, another weekend getting a few things done around the home and give you a quick update. Number one is we are now up to over 360 stations. And our latest affiliate I'd like to welcome is WBAL. That's out of Baltimore. And they join us from 7 to 10 a.m. every Sunday morning. So welcome. Thank you for joining our network. I hope you learn a lot. I have a couple things to say. I've been doing radio for 40 years. I've been doing this network for, I don't know, close to 30 years. And the purpose of this show is to teach, have a little fun. I've coined a couple phrases that I'd like to start everybody in the Baltimore area out with. And that is, number one, I'm all about easy. If the project can be done an easier way, we'll talk about that. I didn't say we would cut corners. Just do it the easier way. You'll also hear me preach about water is your home's number one enemy, and it certainly is. Any water penetration into your home is a problem, and we need to find a source, and we need to eliminate it. I will also use the phrase, if you ignore that $10 repair, it'll become a $100 repair. And if you ignore it then, it'll become a $1,000 repair. So I will always encourage you about maintenance and about taking care of problems that you see. I'll also, and you will also hear a lot of conversations regarding decks, how to take care of them. It seems like it seems like a wood deck on the back of the house is all work and no play sometimes. So we'll try to talk about using some of the better products that last a little longer. We'll talk about mold in your home and what causes that. How to identify it. How to get rid of it. No, it's not always bleach. We'll also talk about algae and fungus outside. Toilet flushes are big. So cleaning the garage and how to seal the floor and make it safe. Healthy air. Those are all the subjects we'll cover. So welcome. Thanks for joining our network. Our phone number, if you've got a question regarding your home, is 800-823-8255. So feel free to join us and ask your questions. It's very interactive. We take calls. That's what we do. We take calls about your home. So again, I do want to thank WBAL for joining the At Home with Gary Sullivan Network. All right, let me give you that phone number one more time, folks. You can grab a line, line up. It's 800-823-8255. A quick reminder, too, each hour of the show is available via podcast, wherever you get your podcast. 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Danny's got the dates and the hours listed. And I didn't ask Danny, but we had a local guest yesterday that we did a podcast with.
1: Yes, sir.
0: But it's a national company, and it's Culligan Water Softeners and Water Systems, really. And
1: yes.
0: We'll put that up, or Danny's got it up as a
1: podcast. Yeah, it's already there, available. Okay.
0: So we talked about, just a couple weeks ago, about hard water. If you want to know what's out there, kind of get a comfortable feel for it, even though that is a local Culligan dealer, there's a lot of good information out there about chemicals that are in waters. PFAS, which is, I think, what do they call them? The chemicals that never go away. They're lifelong. How to get rid of those. How to soften water. So a lot of really good information there.

0: spray it at night, what will happen is the grass will stay wet all night. So the grass is going to be wet. The bushes might be wet for like 12 hours. And if you live where there's even some humidity and you got all this wet area, you're going to get a lot of fungus and mildew on plants and fungus on the grass. So definitely not, early evening or early nighttime. That's a no-no. In the daytime, if you do it like, 3 o'clock in the afternoon, it's hot, you get a lot of evaporation. So again, I think I've got mine set, quite honestly, I think it's 4:30 or 5 in the morning. And it comes on.
1: Okay.
0: And, it goes for like an hour, I think. It's all computerized.
1: Okay. All right. Well, thank you. Thank you for answering my question. I love your show. Thank you.
0: You're quite welcome, James. Thanks for the call. Appreciate it. You're good to go then. And again, I wanted to finish my thought for people that maybe were following along. And that is, if you do it at 4 or 5 in the morning and you run for hour and a half and the sun comes up at 6 or whatever in the summertime, it starts drying out right away. But the water that you have sprayed on didn't evaporate. And it's not going to sit on the foliage for, all night and cause fungus and other problems. So, 4, 5, 6 in the morning, that's perfect. That's perfect. All right. There are so many things. I do want to say we had a call yesterday and they were talking about running, I think it was a sprinkler line underneath a concrete driveway. There are certainly companies that bore and do that. Not all sprinkler companies will do that underneath concrete surfaces. But if you do get to a point where you definitely want to do that, a lot of times you can just spray from one side of the driveway and it'll get the other side also, get the right nozzles. But if you do bore underneath something to get a water line over there, put down two pipes, okay? And one of them can just be a conduit in case there's ever a time where you need to run wires underneath that driveway for whatever reason, who knows? Once they're out there, once they're boring, it's not going to cost you that much more to get that second line in there. All right, we'll take a break. Jim, you'll be up first. And Lisa, you can join us as we talk a little home improvement. You're at home with Gary Sullivan.
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8: Now.
9: All right, back at it we go. We are 20 minutes after the top there. Talk a little home improvement. If you'd like to join us, do so. We got a spot for you. And Jim, welcome.
10: Morning again, Gary. About 2 or 3 weeks ago, you had a caller on there that said to use Open Cell. I was considering encapsulating my attic. I'm going to bite the bullet. And he said to use an Open Cell. And then I was looking at the R values. I've only got 6 inches rafters to play with, to do it with. Mm-hmm. And the R value, I think, on the Open Cell was 26 for 6 inches, and it was almost 30 for the closed cell. And what I was curious about, when you get USA insulation, I know you'll have him back on. Ask him about encapsulation of attics and stuff.
9: Yeah, we have asked him in the past about that. And so when you do whole encapsulation, the Open Cell is going to be, like right now, if you were going to insulate your attic, you would use a closed cell insulation on the floor of the attic. Okay. And
10: well, I was going to do the rafters.
9: When you're doing your total encapsulation, you're doing the rafters. Exactly. You're actually going to, in some cases, take care of the insulation that's on the floor and take it off. It's totally encapsulated.
10: That's what I had in mind.
9: Yeah, okay. All right. So, then that's awesome. Do you have a heating or cooling unit upstairs? Or I was just curious.
10: No, mine's downstairs. Downstairs, and all I've got is a 20 by 20 opening in the hallway to get up in the attic.
9: Yep.
10: And am I going to have to put some kind of like a fan or ventilation return system to take and rotate that air up that would be up in the attic?
9: Yeah, usually no. The way they're doing it is they're kind of creating an envelope for the entire house. So it's kind of going back to where it was before we had very little insulation. So I just want to make sure nobody gets confused on this. I think you got the picture, Jim, and you got it well. But right now, most of our homes, we have insulation on the floor, so we minimize the cool air from getting into the attic in the summertime. And we have ventilation. We bring the air from outside and we push the real hot air out. When you encapsulate in your air conditioning, your home, your attic becomes part of, we're not going to put vents up there to get air into that attic, but it's a conditioned space. It's It's air conditioned. All right. So we do the insulation on the sidewalls, on the rafters, the underside of the roof, down the sides. We just seal that up. It becomes part of a, it's like a room where they're, where we close the register vents. So no, you don't need anything. It's just, it's conditioned air, but we're not pumping conditioned air into it. In other words, it'll take care of itself.
10: All right, now on the eaves, I've got a hip roof and I've got 2 foot overhangs. Would I put more vents around there to make sure that's vented good in the wintertime?
9: No, so that's what I'm saying. That's what I'm saying. The venting system, we're clashing generations of how we treat our attics. So think about this.
10: Well,
9: go ahead.
10: He's going to spray. What I'm thinking, he's going to be spraying the foam down the rafters, and it's going to go down into the eaves.
9: Right.
10: And then that's going to close those eaves off. And I was kind of like, you're not going to get any outside air in it.
9: You don't want any.
10: I'm curious about.
9: You don't want a.
10: Well, I know, but I mean, okay. But you do want air up in your eaves to kind of like, you don't want to block that off to where, you know, that becomes a closed off space, would you?
9: Well, it'll be still part of your attic area, though, will it not?
10: No, it'll be part of the roof area. It'll be, I'm talking about the vents on the overhang.
9: You're talking about the soffit vents.
10: Yeah, the soffit vents. Now, right. You're going to have some type of venting in there, won't you? Because you're going to close all your joist pockets off, so that way you don't, your rafter pockets off, you're going to close all them off, and you're not going to get any air into your eaves is what I'm saying.
9: Well, you know, I think still the answer is no, because if you have venting there, even though it's a closed off space, if you have venting there and we have no outtake there, it's not doing you any good anyway.
10: Well, you know, I'm just thinking you still have to have a bit of ventilation in your eave there, you know, just for the eave, because it's not going to get up into the attic or nothing.
9: Yeah.
10: So.
9: Yeah. But what I'm trying to say is the air from outdoors, even with those vents, are not going to be able to go into those vents because there's no air being taken out of those pockets.
10: I understand that. You're poking it off, but you still going to have that pocket there where your ease is. You're going to have that little triangle of what, maybe
9: right.
10: 12 by 24 or something. You're going to have that pocket there that's in there. So.
9: All right. I'd have to double check, but I hear what you're saying. I just don't know if it's going to make that much difference is all I'm saying.
10: All right. Now, I also asked you a long time ago about, you know, I was telling you, like, if you encapsulate, if it reduces your shingle, your heat on your shingles and cause shingle earlier. Mm-hmm. And I did find something on there that it does increase your shingle. It decreases your shingle life by 2%. I thought I saw there on just snooping around on the internet a little bit.
9: Well, I'm going to say if you encapsulate that attic and do whole house encapsulation insulation, that the underside of that roof will be cooler than it is now with total ventilation. So,
10: okay.
9: If it does, I'd be shocked, number one. Number two, it'd have to be 2% or less, because your attic is going to be cooler than it is now. If you get a fully ventilated attic, you know, you get a nice ridge vent, you got all the soffit vents, it's 90 degrees outside, you're bringing air in, your air temperature in that attic is probably going to be about 105, somewhere in there, right over 100 degrees. If it's 90 degrees outside, you'll have a, you know, 15 to 20 degree increase on the inside of the attic. Okay, if you encapsulate that thing, you probably will be about the same or less. So I don't know how it would damage the shingles any more than if you had it ventilated or non-ventilated. So it would be minimal at best. Hope that helps, Jim. Thanks for the call. I'll look into that whole, soffit area, but I think you almost got to take air out to make it beneficial. We'll continue with your calls. You're at home with Gary Sullivan.
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0: All right, back at it we go at home with Gary Sullivan, taking your calls regarding your home, home projects, problems you're having, I don't know, maybe with a little concrete or the wood deck and looking for a solution. We'll talk about it. It's 800-823-8255. And Lisa, welcome.
1: Thank you, Gary. Good morning. How are you today?
0: I'm doing fine. Thank you.
1: But I have to say, Gary, I'm a multiple-time caller, and the last advice that you gave me was golden.
0: Great.
1: I was the gal with the turmeric stain in the bathtub, and I had tried about six different solutions over some months, mm-hmm. and your solution of the oxy powder worked like a charm.
0: Great.
1: It was beautiful. Now I can shop without looking at turmeric stains in the tub. So
0: excellent.
1: You have my gratitude. Immensely for that.
0: Very good. Glad it worked.
1: So I do have a couple questions.
0: All right.
1: I heard you speak before about hardwood floors and the best way to clean them. And I remember you saying that it's not always necessary to sand. So, but before I found you, Gary, after 39 years, Bob Vila was my go-to home advice fella.
0: Uh-huh.
1: And he suggested mineral spirits. So I did do that, and I'll tell you, it pretty much stripped the varnish off the floor.
0: Really?
1: Yeah, it really did a number. The varnish, I mean, the house was built in 1956, and they're the original floors.
0: Okay.
1: So they were not pristine by any stretch of the imagination. However, they're completely stripped. They're dull. The finish is completely gone.
0: So I got a question, just out of curiosity.
1: Mm-hmm.
0: Are you sure those floors were varnished?
1: You know what? What constitutes? They were shiny. I'm not sure.
0: Yeah,
1: I'm really not sure.
0: And I thought you were going to ask me, well, how would I know? And I was going to go like, I don't know. But here's just something to stand up for my friend Bob. One of the things that, hardwood floors, even back mm-hmm. in, in the 40s, 50s, 30s, whatever, they weren't always varnished. We didn't have polyurethanes.
1: Okay.
0: We didn't have acrylic urethanes. And a lot of wood floors were protected with wax. Mineral spirits melts wax.
1: Okay.
0: So... And it's really, it used to be a really big problem with a lot of people because a lot of people didn't know that. And they would then try mm-hmm. to varnish that floor. And guess what? The varnish wouldn't stick to the wood because the wax was embedded into the wood. Because you used to put the wax, you used to use a paste wax, and then you would buff it in. And this is years, mm-hmm. years ago. So it really get in, it didn't even impregnate the wood. And then somebody comes along, next generation, two generations later, and I want to put a glossy finish on this. And they start putting varnish on there, and it starts peeling.
1: Okay.
0: So
1: that makes sense. So
0: I'm just throwing that out there as a, hey, this could be it. It may not. But mineral spirits should not take off varnish. It shouldn't hurt it at all. It might shine it up a little bit. In fact, one of the ways to tell if the varnish is a oil base or a water base, which is a big thing now, is to take mm-hmm. rubbing alcohol and rub it over the surface. And if it's latex or water base, it'll get real sticky. And if it's oil base, it'll get real shiny. And that's how you tell, what exactly the base of that varnish or urethane is. So I just want to add that for other people listening that, that's could be a problem, could be an issue, may not, mm-hmm. So then the question is what? You got a bunch of dull something. You got a dull wood floor, for sure.
1: Yeah, so now it's really dull, and I want to spruce it up. Since he suggested the mineral, you might be at the, you have, on decades of experience, mm-hmm. it may have been wax because now it's completely gone. Whatever mm-hmm. was the top coating on there is gone.
0: Okay.
1: So I just like more cleaning and any top coat that you would recommend.
0: Yeah, there's a couple. You hear me talk about Jaws products a lot. They have a hardwood floor cleaner, which will clean it. And that'll do a good job. There's also some products made by Bona, B-O-N-A, that are designed to clean and give it some luster. And I think I would go that route. If you go to, you know, I'm sure Home Depot, I know Ace Hardware has it. I go to a local Ace Hardware. And I've used that particular product in an area that was worn, or it appeared to be worn. And I used that as a cleaner. And when you add a little bit of sheen to it, it almost brings the color back. You know, it's like even stained concrete, when it's really faded and you put a sheen on it, or you put water on top of it, all of a sudden it looks like it's new. That's kind of what the Bona does. And I think that's really where I would direct you to.
1: Okay. And is it just, is that the name brand? And
0: it is.
1: Just one product?
0: It is. So they do have a cleaner. Okay. They have a cleaner and restore, I think that's the word they use. But wherever you find it, you're going to, or just go on their website for a bit. Or go on Amazon. I'm sure they'll have all the different types and too, and maybe read up about it and see if that sounds like what we're trying to do. And I think it is. And it's, you know, it's not a real super expense too. So, but it sure worked for me. Now for the wood floors I have in my house now, I use the Jaws hardwood floor cleaner, and I still have a good coat of urethane on there, but you know, to clean it, you got to be really careful with hardwood or even laminates, because sometimes the cleaners aren't pH neutral and they get cloudy. And the Jaws wood floor cleaner is a pH neutral. So everyday cleaning, I use the Jaws hardwood floor cleaner. But for what you're talking, I think I'd try the Bona.
1: Okay. All right. That sounds good. Do you have time for another quick question, or do you have to move on?
0: Nope. Go on.
1: Okay. I have some shower doors that also came with the house in 1956. Okay. And everything needs clean. The tracks, the glass doors itself, the frames on the doors. And obviously, I'm going to have to take the tracks off. Mm-hmm. Do you have a recommendation is to get, because it's probably decades of mildew built on there that I have no idea where to even start to get it off.
0: So is it real mildewy? Is that what you're saying? And even water, maybe hardness? That's kind of a collection of everything?
1: Yeah, there's a collection of hardness around the perimeter where, not the tracks, the side panel. So there's hardness around there, and just the glass itself is cloudy, water stained, kind of in that general area.
0: Well, there's a whole bunch of products that would work. And if you got any barkeeper's friend at home,
1: I
0: would just try that. That's my go-to baseline defense. It usually doesn't require anybody to go to the store, and it doesn't cost any money. You already bought it. So let's try and clean it with that. If that doesn't work, there's all kind of bathroom cleaners out there. There's the Magic Eraser, which works real well. But my real go-to is, if none of that works, I'll go back to the Jaws products, because this product is undefeated in my book. It's JAWSCleans.com, and they have a cream cleanser. This cream cleanser I've used on everything, including a halogen glass top stove, which when you burn food on it or something, it's just virtually impossible to get off. Just knocked it out in like 20 seconds. I mean, it is a great, great cleaner. But try your barkeeper's friend first. It'll take some elbow grease, but give that a try first. And it down at the bottom, if you want to just try, you could try, and just be careful with this. I rarely recommend this. But if you got some 4-0 steel wool and a little barkeeper's friend and do it very smooth, That sometimes mm-hmm. will work really, really well on glass. You just got to be very careful. You don't want to get too aggressive with it. You definitely want to have some moisture involved. Definitely want to have the barkeeper's friend. Not saying you have to do that, but if you wanted to try a little bit of that down in the corner, see how that does too.
1: Okay, and what type of steel wool? I missed the first part
0: it's
1: of your description.
0: 4-0 So there's 0000. It's very, very fine.
1: Okay, gotcha.
0: People that do windows all the time, they'll use, like for real stubborn and even sap stains and stuff, they'll use like trisodium phosphate in 4-0 steel wool. So it can be used, and it can be used with the barkeeper's friend. Just make sure there's a lot of that powder. You're just using this as just a little booster, if you will.
1: Okay, gotcha. Now, can I also use that on the tracks?
0: Sure.
1: Like in the spaces?
0: Sure.
1: Okay, perfect.
0: Yep.
1: Okay, sounds good.
0: Good luck.
1: Once again, say thank you for another round of wonderful advice. I appreciate you, Gary.
0: You're quite welcome. Thank you, Lisa. Thanks for the call. All right, we'll take a break, and Jeff, you'll be up first. If you'd like to join us, do so. It's 800-823-8255. You're at home with Gary Sullivan.
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0: All right, back at it we go. About 11 minutes before the top of the hour, we're talking about your home improvement issues you may be having. Feel free to join us. It's 800-823-8255. And Jeff, welcome.
14: Good morning, Gary. How are you?
0: I'm hanging in there, brother.
14: Good. That's all we can do.
0: There you go.
14: I've got a question. Hopefully my daughter is listening. I have called you a few times. She had bought this house that was built in 1908. And she called USA Insulation, and they were going to do the foam. Now, she's convinced that it's balloon framing, and if they spray the foam in the walls, it's all going to run out into the basement. And I have framed so many things in my life, and I told her every wall has a sill plate, a bottom plate.
0: Right.
14: It's just not going to run out into the basement.
0: Right. So did she express that concern with USA Insulation?
14: No, she just started getting on the Google, like everybody does. And she said,
0: yeah,
14: it's stick framing. It's balloon framing.
0: Yeah.
14: So
0: yeah.
14: Everything will just run down into the basement. Yeah. And it's like, no.
0: Yeah, well, even when you said that, I was thinking the same thing. And even if there is just total balloon or whatever, and it's just a big hollow space, you can certainly frame a base to that. It's just going to go as far as it can go, right? I mean, if it hits the subplate or if it hits a piece of framing in the bottom, you would have ultimate R value. I think the USA Insulation gives you about an R7 per inch of thickness. You would eliminate any drafting. I mean, what did USA Insulation? They just gave her a quote. I mean, they're not gonna give you a quote and then just let the foam run out the bottom of it, even if it was possible to do that.
14: Exactly. That's what I was trying to explain to her. Then she got on there and she said, "Oh, the balloon framing." I said,
0: "Nowadays, it probably is.
14: They'll build an 8-10 foot wall, and then they'll set the next floor on top of the wall before in the balloon framing, they went all the way up and put a ledger on it."
0: Right.
14: And she's just convinced, and hopefully she's listening.
0: Well, you know what? We'll probably be the last people she might want to listen to, but I would encourage her just to call up and express her concerns to USA Insulation. Because I'll tell you, and let them tell her. We don't have to tell her. Let them tell her how they do it, what's going to prove that what she's concerned about isn't reality. And let's get it done, because I'll tell you, on those homes, you've probably heard me sing the praises of this old Victorian home that I went to and watched them do. And I got to think that might have even been a balloon foundation. I can't say I got back enough to even look at it when I was there, but it was probably built in the 19-teens or the 1920s. I mean, it very well could have been. And that house, I mean, you talk about a massive improvement without ever seeing it, but you could hear it, you could feel it. I mean, it was amazing.
14: There is a massive change when that spray foam is put in.
0: No question. My daughter, actually, she lives in Charlotte, and she tore her house. She bought a house and literally tore it down to the foundation and had it, rebuilt to a degree. Well, rebuilt, kept some pieces, kept the foundation, kept the chimney, et cetera, et cetera. And when she was getting finished and running out of budget, she was like, this contractor wants me to do foam insulation, Dad. I said, well, how much more is it? Oh, it's like $3,000 more. I said, do it. You'll be so happy you did this. She was, well, it's not like cold down here like it. I do it. And to this day, and she's got all, you know, she's got all the cha-chas in this house. And she still talks about that insulation. She goes, it made such a difference compared to the old house and them doing this. And even my friends that just use fiberglass. I mean, it's a game changer. So let them explain it to
14: her. There is no insulation in this. This is just laughing plaster. That's it.
0: Yep. Good. Well, let me know how you make out, Jeff.
14: All right, I'll get back with you.
0: All right, buddy. Take care. All right, let's go to Dan. Dan, welcome.
15: Hi, Mr. Wills. I'm a first-time caller.
0: Yes, sir.
15: And I live in Avon, Ohio.
0: Uh-huh.
15: My wife and I have a house that was originally built in January 2005 from a previous owner. Mm-hmm. So we moved in 2011, and then it's the windows are the original vinyl windows.
0: Okay.
15: And they're hard to open, and there's places where the seal busted, so it's very foggy.
0: Okay.
15: And, you know, so one of my cousins that he's like semi-retired from the window, he did window replacement on the side, and I asked him, I said, I'd like to get a quote if you're still interested in replacing my vinyl window, because I guess I don't want to take a Band-Aid approach where, okay, I'm going to replace the seal, and then they're still hard to open and stuff.
0: He
15: goes, you're not going to like, you know, like he was, you know, I'm looking at, you know, maybe Pella. Yeah, I'm looking for replacement window. I have vinyl, and it has those, you know, the grid pattern, the same grid pattern, half screen. And he goes, you're not going to like it. You should just replace the glass and don't worry about it. And I just wanted to get your take. You know, do you?
0: Well, I think you will like it. Your windows are not functioning properly. They're 20 years old. Not that everybody needs replacement windows at 20 years, but sometimes we do. I had some windows I put in a newly built home. I need to replace them in 15 years. Not all of them, but a lot of them. And we ended up putting in, I got talked out of doing like Champion windows when we were building the house. I ended up putting the Champion windows in the second time. And, you know, quality vinyl, virgin vinyl. I've not had one service call. I bet we've had them for, let's see, we've been here 26 years, 15 years. So we've had them for at least 12, 13 years now. And I think you will like them. Why don't you, rather than going through him, why don't you get the Pella rep out there, get the Champion rep out there, get some quotes, ask some questions, and then start working on your decision.
15: Okay. Does it look bad if you split the project up? Because, you know, we have a lot of windows, and I was thinking about maybe do half the house, and then,
0: Our intentions, Dan, when we did it, we were in the same place. We didn't want to spend all the money for the whole house right away. We were going to do the worst windows were in the back. We're going to do the back of the house, and then in a couple of years, we're going to do the front of the house. We did the back of the house in October. In January, we ended up doing the front of the house because it made that much of a difference. So, yeah, you can split it up, and then, you know, you can always go back to the well. Good luck to you. Take care. Thank you. Our phone number, if you'd like to join us, is 800-823-8255. You're at home with Gary Sullivan.

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14: This is a Fox News alert. Military fighting breaks out between the U.S. and Iran. I'm Carmen Roberts. It's the first military action in weeks, a U.S. source tells Fox News, that Iran is firing on U.S. forces in Jordan. Now, this follows a U.S. attack on IRGC launchers in the Strait of Hormuz that were seen preparing to send mines back into the strait. Fox's Alex Hogan has more from the White House.
15: U.S. forces struck two sites on Larak Island that they were targeting these Iranian forces that they had been able to see preparing to launch rockets with sea mines into the Strait of Hormuz. It's also worth noting that Central Command says that it had completed clearing out the international shipping lanes in the Strait of Hormuz of sea mines just in the last week.
14: And the IRGC vowed to punish the aggressor. Rescue crews in Nepal and Tibet are working even harder to find the 3,000 people missing. And now they're dealing with rain and more flooding. And the U.S. State Department has given us an update on the vast majority of Americans who are missing.
16: State Department spokesman Tommy Pigott on ABC's This Week said the U.S. is in regular contact with officials in Nepal about how best to lend aid. For now, the fate of the Americans that remain missing is largely unknown.
17: We are currently unaware of any U.S. citizen deaths at this time. The highest priority, getting accurate information from the region. A hard region to reach at the best of times, made even more so by the devastation and the remoteness that we see.
16: Last week's flash flooding disaster has reportedly left hundreds dead in the region with thousands more still missing. A resident of the area described the devastation, saying nothing is left. Grinnell Scott, Fox News.
14: And tropical storm Carina grew into a hurricane in the Pacific Ocean today, expected to become a major storm this week. 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
14: A California company plans to build a nuclear power plant as investments in energy explode.
15: Often called the holy grail of clean energy, nuclear fusion is emerging as a potential solution to power everything, including massive AI data centers. Even though critics say the nuclear fusion process is too costly and time-consuming, investments in fusion startups jumped 69% from 2025, raising nearly $4.5 billion since last July, according to the Fusion Industry Association. California-based Pacific Fusion just broke ground on a $1 billion research and manufacturing facility in Albuquerque with a goal of creating more energy than it consumes by 2030. The company is looking to bring commercial power plants online by the early to mid-2030s. Reporting in Dallas, Christina Coleman, Fox News.
14: Democratic lawmakers in Connecticut speak out against ICE, claiming that it's putting Americans at risk over what they call a fake problem. Senator Richard Blumenthal of Connecticut tells CBS's Face the Nation that the government is lying about detaining only criminals.
22: They are seizing people. Many of them have legal status in this country. They may have come here seeking asylum, and they are doing it in a way that is repugnant and inhumane. The point is cruelty. They are trying to spread terror.
14: Homeland Security has denied those claims. The House returns from summer recess tomorrow, but with senators still on break, it's unclear if lawmakers can pass the Voting Restriction Save America Act before the midterms. House Majority Whip Tom Emmer tells Fox.
23: Tell us what the problem is. What exactly do you disagree with when it comes to the American people? And they're not telling us that. So as a House member, I am extremely frustrated.
14: Again, that is the vote on the Save America Act, which has many restrictions, including proving birth in the U.S. and having an ID. I'm Carmen Roberts.
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0: Well, it's the weekend. Welcome at home with Gary Sullivan. 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Let's talk about it. Again, it's 800-823-8255. Where I'm at, this has been a crazy, crazy summer. And I think nationally, between floods in a lot of places and then drought and fires in a lot of places. And the place I'm at, we've had some cool weather. We've had floods. We've had perfect weather. We've had really hot weather. And now we're getting ready for another streak of really hot weather. It seems like whenever the kids go back to school, what do you get? You get hot weather. And, with air conditioning, I guess, I would say who cares, but in a way, who cares? It's hot. Well, I care because it's going to cost more to air conditioning different things, including our house. And we've been through back-to-back seasons, winter and then this summer, where we've had some extremes in temperature, which means extremes in energy bills. We had some really cold weather. We had ice dams in our area, snow. And I told everyone,
1: lots of snow this year.
0: Yeah. Remember, Danny, I said, listen, remember this, because when it melts, when it warms up, you're going to say, oh, well. like so many of us do, right? Oh, well,
1: yeah.
0: It wasn't that bad. Yeah, we had one really high bill, but it wasn't that bad.
1: Yeah, it's not terrible.
0: It's not terrible. Well, then we had this extreme heat where I live, and we had some pretty big bills again. And I'm telling you, do yourself a favor. You're going to pay the money, period. It's either going to go to the energy company or it's going to go to the insulation company, and eventually you'll catch it up, right? Your payoff will happen, and then you'll be like in paradise, right? You'll be in the sweet spot. And it reminds me of the old commercial, you pay me now or pay me later. So I if you had issues in the wintertime, ice dams, which are usually caused by lack of ventilation, lack of insulation, high utility bills. And then we had the same experience this summer. If you insulate, or at the very least, check to see what you have in your house. If you can't get up into the attic, get somebody that can. Even if you got to hire a handyman and get a ladder and climb up there and measure how much insulation you have in the floor of the attic, making sure the soffit vents at the end are all cleaned and air can move in, and we got a ridge vent or we got vents on the roof. That's the ventilation part. The measuring of the insulation on the floor of the attic, that's the insulation part. You can find out easily how much insulation you need. Department of Energy has a zone map. It's on every roll of insulation. Obviously, you can get it on the Department of Energy's website. It'll say you need an R42, you need an R48, you need an R60, you need an R22, whatever. If you're using fiberglass insulation, usually 2 to 2.5 inches is an R1. Do the math. you know, 16 to 18 inches where I am. If you give it a little more, it ain't going to hurt. And a lot of your problems, I mean, they're not going to, a lot of the issues will disappear. You're going to have an energy bill no matter what, but if we

0: It goes to the top of the list when it's really cold or really hot. And if you're under-insulated and under-ventilated, that's a real, it's not an exciting project, but so, so worth it. All right, Bill, welcome.
1: Yeah, I took my call. Hey, yes. Gary, I bought a house, and it has a sealed concrete floor. It's about 10 years old.
0: Okay.
1: And everything seems to kind of stick to it, even after it's been there for 10 years. Like,
0: really?
1: I put down some rubber boots, and yeah, they'll stick. Mm-hmm. Move the ladder, it sticks to the floor somewhat.
0: Wow.
1: And the tires, you know, I've noticed that I have some tire tracks, and everything seems to just collect on this darn thing. Was wet and forget something that would clean that up?
0: No. Wet and forget is just for fungus, mold, mildew, algae, right, that type of thing. No, I think you've had it down for 10 years?
1: Yes, it came with the home. It was already pre-done.
0: Do you know what it is?
1: I have no idea.
0: Yeah.
1: But I tried
0: annoying.
1: Power washing it off.
0: Yeah,
1: and it won't do anything.
0: I was going to tell you. I'll tell you what you can try is. I don't even know. I'm not positive that'll work either. The Xylenol is a chemical. If it is an acrylic clear gloss sealer, Xylenol will remove it. Dangerous chemical.
1: Xylenol.
0: Yeah, with an X. X-L-Y-E-N-O-L, somewhere close like that.
1: X-L-Y-E-N-O-L.
0: Somewhere close like that.
1: Okay,
0: but one of the things...
1: This is kind of a clear finish on it, and it seems to...
0: So was the clear finish applied right on top of the concrete? I mean, you can see the concrete, right? Or is there a coating or anything underneath that? Or is just clear? It's a clear sealer.
1: It's clear.
0: Yeah.
1: Clear.
0: And you don't know whether it's water-based or whether it's solvent-based or...
1: I took and, you know, you spill, you know, like oil or something like that on it.
0: Mm-hmm.
1: And I wiped it off and even put like paint thinner or and rubbed it in, and I could tell it was getting through
0: soft.
1: But it was softened it and it kind of made it sticky, and then
0: it's probably a water base. It's probably a water base.
1: Okay,
0: that's a good test for folks that are looking.
1: All right.
0: Is that water base or is that acrylic rubbing alcohol? Put it on there, rub it, and the same thing will happen. Sticky and start removing if it's latex. So that also makes sense that the rubber boots are sticking to it because they're the polymers just kind of bond a little bit.
1: Yeah, that's exactly it.
0: I'll tell you, what do you want to do with that garage when it's all said and done? I'll try to get rid of it.
1: Sticky.
0: Yeah.
1: Get rid of it.
0: Yeah. I think what I would do, quite honestly, I think I'd grind it off.
1: Grind it?
0: Yeah. You can get a tool that will just kind of sand that. You probably do it in an hour and a half.
1: Huh. And where do you rent this at a store or something?
0: Yeah. Yeah. Mm-hmm. And then you could put a finish on there. You can try the Xylenol too, but I mean, you can even try you hear me talk about Dumont Global. They make a paint stripper. That's some sort of sealer, and it's on the surface, so it too may remove it. They make a test kit with all their different strippers. It's
1: and
0: Dumont
1: what's the name
0: Global.
1: Of that company?
0: Dumont. Global.
1: Dumont.
0: Yeah. Dumond Global. So you can
1: try that. Now this grinder thing. Mm-hmm. Is this something like you would use? It's about the size of a.
0: It's like a floor buffer.
1: 16 orbitals.
0: It's like a
1: floor buffer.
0: You're standing up and you're just going to grind that off.
1: And it's a concrete grinder because I can't even touch that thing with a. I've seen the tire tracks and stuff like that.
0: Right. Well, it probably needs to be off. I'll tell you what, hold on. Let me take a break. I'll come back and I'll talk about getting it off and then what we can put on it. I think we can dress that up, eliminate the problems, and move forward. We'll continue at home with Gary Sullivan.
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0: All right, back to work we go, Bill. And so let's kind of just regroup. That sticky coating, it's about 8 years old, you said, correct?
1: Yeah, 10. Yeah.
0: Yeah. So, you know, it needs to go. It's either breaking down, the hot tires on the car, maybe it wasn't hot tire approved. Maybe there's water vapor coming up from the slab. Something's going on there. We got to get... So the two solutions, I think, are spot on. Number one is you can rent a walk-behind floor grinder. It's a diamond cutter, and it'll just remove that finish. I mean, that'll be the best, easiest, and cleanest way to remove it. I know it sounds the scariest. It sounds like a lot of work. It's not. The next best thing was Dumont Global. They make a product called Smart Strip. I would recommend that if you want to do it chemically. You brush it on, you put a cloth over it, let it sit overnight, and literally pull the cloth off. It's going to be probably more expensive than renting a grinder. And then, then you can do whatever you want to do. You'll have, you know, a fresh canvas, if you will. And you can get a gloss sealer that's designed for garage floors that will be resistant to hot tire pickup. You could get an industrial or commercial grade epoxy floor paint. You could get a product called Roller Rock, which is a stone coating. It doesn't look like stone, but it's got stone in it. Two coats, slip resistant. You could put that on there. And then a sealer on top of that. Or like I said, you could just leave it concrete. You could stain it if you wanted and put a gloss sealer on it. I just think it's just breaking down. I mean, those things.
1: Yeah, I think something when it was applied from day one.
0: Could have been mixed wrong. Could have been mixed wrong.
1: I think so.
0: You know, if you can you scrape any of it off at the surface?
1: No, huh?
0: Yeah, okay. So it's just, now.
1: It's weird, though, you know.
0: Yeah, it's probably, it very well could have been mixed wrong. And if this was year one, you might be able to scrape off maybe the first 20% of it, and then it would be hardened. But by this time, it's just fully cured, and now it's just, you know, it's compromised. Yeah. It's kind of just.
1: Well, I think I'll do the grinding.
0: Yeah, and go up and just talk to you know, a tool rental. They got them separately. You know, many stores have them. It's a common thing to rent, and just chat with them about what, you know, what you're telling me, and they'll be well versed on. That's the easiest way to do it. It sounds like it's the worst case scenario, but seriously, it's the easiest way to do it.
1: Sounds good. Thanks, Gary. Appreciate
0: All right,
1: it.
0: You're quite welcome. Thank you for the call. I appreciate it. There are so much, and we talk about garage floor coatings a lot. And there's some really good ones. There's some okay ones. There's some really bad ones. And in one category of you get what you pay for, this one definitely is very true. You do get what you pay for. So grind it off, see what it looks like, and then slowly decide what you want. Do you want to add some cosmetics to it, or you just want a good clear sealer? And we can help you with that too. All right, let's take a break. Alice, I promise you'll be up first. If you'd like to join us, it's 800-823-8255. You're at home with Gary Sullivan.

0: All right, back at it we go. 33 minutes after the top of the hour, at home with Gary Sullivan as we take your calls regarding your home projects. And by the way, if you want to join us, take a listen to a podcast on hard water. We do have that posted. Click podcast on the iHeart app and take a listen. Not only just hard water, but maybe chemicals in water. And what do you do to eliminate those? A lot of good information there with our friends from Culligan. All right, let's go to, well, let me give you the phone number. It's 800-823-8255. Lines open. Alice, welcome.
1: Hello?
0: Yes.
1: Thank you for taking my call.
0: You're quite welcome.
1: I have a glass room, and it's like panels of glass. And one of them, I'd say they're probably 3 feet wide, probably by close to 6 foot tall. And one of them has came down, and it's down about 4 inches. How do I get that back up?
0: Where is this glass panel at?
1: It's in I have a glass room, and it's all glass. Yes. Okay.
0: And so is it like a Four Seasons porch or something along those lines?
1: No, I use it all year.
0: Yeah, well, that's what I mean, Four Seasons.
1: Yeah, that's right. Sorry.
0: Okay, yes. So that's what it is. It's kind of like a patio room, with all
1: exactly.
0: The glass panels.
1: Yes.
0: Okay. And yes. You say it's about, and some one of the panels is come down or sank or what?
1: Yes, it's whatever you want to call it.
0: Okay.
1: It's, in other words, it's loose from whatever was holding it up there.
0: Do you know whose patio room it is that they, who the manufacturer was?
1: No, I had Carpenters build this for me.
0: Uh-huh.
1: And So they just bought the panels and put them in.
0: Yeah. So is the panel sitting on like a ledge, like a windowsill or?
1: Well, it looks like it's in a wall because underneath of that, Probably, I'd say before you're at the floor, it's probably maybe 8 inches or more.
0: Well, I think you need to have somebody there, Alice, that's going to come and take a look and see, exactly how it's constructed. I can't see it, and I don't know, there's all kinds of things that can cause it. But without even knowing how it's anchored and how it could have settled and how we would get it back in, I don't think I can answer that without, absolutely almost seeing it. So is the company that built that, are they still in business,
1: I don't know.
0: Yeah. So it sounds to me you need some sort of contractor. Companies like the patio enclosure or something, they're probably not going to be able to help you because it sounds like it was, kind of custom made for the house built by the carpenters. So it sounds to me that that's the type of person you're looking for, a contractor or a carpenter or a super handyman that can look at it and figure out a way what needs to be done. I can't tell you what needs to be done without seeing it.
1: I appreciate it very much.
0: All right. Good luck to you, Alice. Thank you. Take care. I'm even having a hard time visualizing how it would even settle down. But anyway, somebody's going to have to really come out and take a look at that. That's for sure. All right. Again, our phone number is 800-823-8255. Feel free to grab a line. Not too early to be thinking about sealing up our house. I was talking about ventilation. I was talking about insulation before. Really good time, really right now, checking the weather stripping on your doors. And I say that because where I'm going to be, it's going to be hot this week. It's also going to be, if it's hot, probably brilliant sunshine. And if we can close those doors and stand inside, you might even see where the sunshine is penetrating between the door and the door jams. Unless it's going to a garage or something like that. You know what I'm saying? So you'd be able to see, you'd be able to feel heat penetrating through it. You'd be able to see what's costing you money. And there's, obviously the side of the door, the top of the door with your hand, or do you see light? Sometimes I always tell people to, you know, go outside with a candle, or stand inside with a candle and watch the candle flicker, see if there's, you know, wind blowing through it or something. Or go outside at night with a little tiny flashlight and go around the door and have somebody stand on the inside and identify it. This time of year, you may not have to do that. So I'm all about easy. Stand inside, see where you see light penetrating top and side. And then the area that we often forget is the bottom of the door. But there's usually a couple things that are sealing the door, the bottom of the door. It's the threshold, which isn't even on the door. It's on the stoop, the slab, the step up, and then the door closes over that. That threshold, in some cases, is aluminum in color. And in the middle of that aluminum, maybe 3 inches, 4 inches wide, is a rubber seal. And that rubber seal, it's not lifetime. Over time, it'll crack and split, and people will pull it out and never replace it, and there'll be a gap there. And yeah, you can even see some sunlight come through there. Then at the bottom of the door, sometimes, not all times, depends on the door, there's little fins of vinyl, which then closes on top of the threshold and creates a seal. So you got the little flaps of vinyl, you got the vinyl threshold, and you're creating a pretty tight seal. And I'll be honest with you, those wear out too. So if the fins wear out, the threshold weather stripping in the center is worn out, you're going to have a big draft. It's going to be some uncomfortable air coming in. Depending on how big of a gap, you could even get mice coming into your house right there. It only needs a hole about the size of a nickel, they say. Other people say a dime. Bottom line, a small hole will let a mouse get in. So just check your doors this week. Take a look and see if they need a little bit of help. There's, if you are a person that is not handy and you kind of don't want to be bugged with it, I'll tell you, some of these repairs are really easy. Like I said, if the threshold with that rubber seal in the center of the threshold is torn, ripped, compromised, it's pretty doggone easy to replace it. You literally pull the old seal out. It's in a little track on both sides. It's maybe an inch wide. Bring that to the hardware store, because there's different configurations of how it slides into the threshold. And just replace that. The fins on the bottom of the door, you're probably going to have a difficult time finding them. But there's like a little boot. It probably doesn't go up on the door any more than 3/4 inch. And if you open the door, you can just slide this boot over the bottom of the door, which will have seals on the bottom of that and will work in concert with the threshold. Making that adjustment will be a big deal. And then take a look and make sure that you're getting a good tight seal on the between the jamb and the door. And if that, you can tell if it's failed. A lot of times people will put up old wooden, I say old, it's not old, it's just cheap, weather stripping, where they tack a piece of wood and it's got a little foam edge on it, the door closes on it, and you got kids and it dry rots and kids pick it, and I'm telling you, it needs your attention. So check those things and, you know, replace them now while the weather's not bad. Rather than when it's real stormy and cold. But you put that on your list. I think that would be, I just did it on my front door. That's why it's so fresh in my mind. And it was torn. And it's probably 20 years old. And it needed replacement. It wasn't sealing that door very well. I could tell every time I opened it. And I, like you, just ignored it for a little bit of time. But not a good idea. You got to go ahead and bite the bullet and get that repaired. All right, let me give you the phone number. We'll take a break. We'll come back. Matt, you'll be up first. Our number is 800-823-8255. We'll continue with your calls. You're at home with Gary Sullivan.
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0: All right, back at it we go. We are, about 12 minutes before the top of the hour, talking a little home improvement. And thanks for joining us. Our phone number is 800-823-8255. Let's get back to the phones. We got Matt. Matt, welcome.
1: Hi, Gary. Thanks for taking my call. I love your show.
0: Thank you.
1: Hey, I have a buddy who made a walkway with sandstone, and he put a border in on both sides, and then he put pea gravel in the middle of it, and he was worried about that pea gravel moving around. He found a product called Rock Glue. Have you ever heard of that before?
0: I have not heard of rock glue, but there are different things like polymeric sand that kind of gets hard.
1: Yeah. Well, you spray it on with a sprayer. Mm. He says it comes out with a color on it, but it dries clear. And he says it's supposed to hold all that pea gravel right where it's at right now. I never heard of it before myself.
0: Well, you know, there is something that folks use with pea gravel. I can't say I've heard it been called a rock glue.
1: But okay, this company is SHABEBE. I don't know how to pronounce that.
0: There's a rock binder that can be used on pre gravel. I wonder if they're not the same thing.
1: It might be. Don't know.
0: So it's clear. It doesn't come in colors or anything like that.
1: This just came. It sprayed out in a color and then it dried clear.
0: Oh, okay. Okay. Well, it may be the rock binder then. And you know, when I first mentioned the polymeric sand, there's two types of products, and they're different. The polymeric sand is like if you're putting pavers down or stepping stones, and you don't want to use regular sand because you track
1: this
0: in.
1: This is going out to his wife's she shed.
0: Mm-hmm. All right. Well, I think we're talking about the same thing. It's not the polymeric sand, but there is a rock binder. It is used on pea gravel or gravel, I'll say that too. I'm pretty sure it's like a UV resistant clear coating. I don't have any idea what color it goes on. But it's for outdoor aggregate that kind of knits it together to keep it from, you know, because pea gravel itself is notoriously going to move around. So I bet we're talking about the same thing. Rock binder. I have no idea who makes it, but
1: Super Rock Lock. Lasts up to 12 months.
0: Yeah.
1: Safe for people and pets. Long last and durability.
0: Yeah.
1: Don't know.
0: I bet it's the same thing. I bet it's the same exact thing. It just helps knit it together and then you just reapply it. Yes. Make sure you pay attention to the cure time on that too, because you don't want to spray it on and then start walking on it right away. I forget what it is. Cure time. But I'm going to guess, I probably shouldn't guess, but probably walk time would be about 12 hours. But a rock binder it is, and mainly used for a small aggregate stone. Polymeric sand, it's sand with a resin in it that when you sweep it between stepping stones or pavers, you take your hose and you just mist it, and it hardens that sand up. Not like mortar, okay? Just stiffens it up, and it keeps ants from tunneling in it, minimizes weeds from growing through it, and also keeps you from tracking the sand. And on the rock binder, it just kind of keeps the pea gravel in the confined area. It's helpful because it gets a little, depending on how deep it is, a little squishy and can be troublesome. All right, let's go to Roger. Roger, welcome.
2: Hey, Gary, thanks for taking the call. Hey, I've got an issue. I've got a drain pipe coming out of a a well house that's underground. So the well house is kind of like on cinder blocks. I'd say it's about 8 foot by 8 foot, and then maybe about 6 feet down into the earth. And I need this drain opened up. It's clogged. And what happens is I've got runoff getting into the well house, and it's flooding out the well house. I've got to get that drain opened up. So how do I find a drain that's broken underground that is not under pressure? What are some methods I could use to maybe find that?
0: Do you know where that where it starts or anything along those lines?
2: Well, here's what I did. I took a drain snake, and I was able to snake out the drain, and it stops, and I reach what I believe is a physical barrier about 30 feet out.
0: Okay.
2: So I know ballpark where it is.
0: Yeah.
2: So I mean, I can start digging up the whole lawn. Or are there some other methods that I could use to avoid that? Camera is an option.
0: Yeah, that's going to be the only way you're really going to figure it out.
2: Okay. So you can figure out what the actual obstruction is?
0: Right. And you're going to see, you'll see everything you need to see, including the precise location. And that'll save you from doing all that digging. You can rent them, or you can have a plumber come out and run a snake and camera through there. That's basically what they would do right away anyway.
2: Okay. So, gotcha. Yeah. Okay, that's very helpful. Hey, Gary, appreciate the show. Thanks so much for your time.
0: You're quite welcome, Roger. Thank you. Take care. You know, those camera things have really, they've come a long way. I'm laughing. I'm going to tell you a story. I probably never should tell this story. But when they first came out, I would talk about the cameras and talking about, you know, pipes just like this. Talk about chimneys, if they're checking the liner and stuff. Well, anyway, this is 20 years ago. See, this job's not all glamorous. I'm going to have a colonoscopy. And my doctor says to me, no, it's a funny story, Danny. It's all good. It's funny. Everybody be able to relate to it. He was all excited to tell me that his colonoscopy tools consisted of a camera. And you get the picture. And he asked me if I wanted to stay awake to watch it. And I said, what would I say, Danny? I would say,
3: no.
0: No, thank you. No, thank you. It's okay. And he goes, no, I really want to show you. It's just like the cameras the plumber's using. He's taking it and he's showing me all the little imperfections on the ceiling inside the whatever room we're doing it in, the procedure room. And he goes, look, you can just identify everything, and that's how we find problems in your colon. We do it the same way as you talk about for plumbing systems. I said, just knock me out. I've had a
3: nice tie-in, but a little weird, but nice.
0: It was weird. I'll tell you what, I've got a couple stories of weird things that have happened, like a knee surgery, and don't knock them out. I got a question for them first. You can't make these things up, Danny. You can't make them up. We take calls everywhere, not just on Saturday and Sunday morning.
3: Yes, sir.
0: All right. Well, we'll just keep that between you and me, okay?
3: And the thousands of people listening right now.
0: Oh, that's right. There are. All right. Let me give you the phone number. Happy to talk about something else, maybe more home-like.
3: Not that.
0: You can't get any more home-like than that. All right. Here's our phone number. It's 800-823-8255. Grab a line talking about your home and your at home with Gary Sullivan.

Let's see. It wasn't good. And Tommy B can talk more about this. But the Red Sox, wow.

0: Welcome back. 855-403-9846. Let's go here. Good morning. This is Jim. You're live on the air. Who's this?
1: Hi, this is Maureen from West Yarmouth. How are you?
0: Hey,
1: and thank you for taking my call.
0: Good, Maureen. How you been?
1: Good. You always do a great job filling in for Edward, so we all appreciate what you do.
0: It's an honor and a pleasure always. And actually, here, I'm going to let you in on a little secret that Bob, the producer extraordinaire at WXTK, just let me in on, that Ed is going to be my first guest in the 9 o'clock hour. You'll just have to wait and see. But no, Ed was
1: That's a twist.
0: How do you like that? Ed was going to be out tomorrow and Wednesday, and now it looks like he will be back tomorrow. So hey, we're gonna get the story from the man himself coming up in just a little bit. But what? I'm glad you called from there. What can I do for you this morning?
1: Well, I'm a mother of three, and I 100%, without any extra thought, think she should be found guilty of first-degree murder. She plotted it. She Googled everything in the world.
0: Yeah.
1: This was not a random spur of the moment. Whoops, I think I'm going to go slash my children times three. Well, not slash. Suffocate them, if you will.
0: Yeah.
1: She planned it. She Googled the information. She got rid of her husband for just enough time to do this, which to me means she knew why she needed him out of the area because she was doing something that's wrong.
0: Right, that he would stop her and that she knew she was doing something wrong. And look, if you're completely out of your mind, that's one thing. And you don't take those factors into consideration. And
1: I always say,
0: well, I appreciate it. Yeah. And, you know, especially coming from a woman.
1: A lot of us women who believe that. Yeah, a lot of us believe that. And a lot of us also say, for all these women, these nutbags who are posting pictures of themselves with their babies on social media saying, this could be me. You know what? I'd have the police do a welfare check on mom.
0: I would get
1: the kids out of the house. I really would. Don't use your children's safety.
0: Yeah.
1: That makes me mad.
0: No, that was one of the things I saw this weekend. I was leaning toward responsibility. But I saw some of that stuff this weekend. Like, this could be me. Really? It could? Then we need to check on you right now.
1: That's right.
0: Yeah.
1: I know. I said the same thing, and we're all similar thinkers. A lot of the women that I'm friends with who said, you know what, you put crap like that out on social media. Well, now somebody has to be responsible and act on it, because in my opinion, Lindsay was clear enough and deliberate enough. I guess that's my word.
0: Deliberate enough
1: in her behavior and her actions that nobody, not one doctor, not her husband, not her mother, not her mother-in-law, none of her friends, none of her coworkers, nobody ever called to have her sectioned, welfare checked, anything.
0: Yeah.
1: And that's because, in my opinion, she kept herself together enough, which is not psychosis.
0: No.
1: You know, a random whirling dervish maniac would not be able to keep themselves together like that, nor would postpartum depression kick in as a defense once you're in jail after you've asked for your lawyer.
0: Yeah.
1: You know, and not called 911, not once when you killed your kids. So I'm very, you know, concrete. If a man did this, there'd be no trial.
0: Well, that's why I asked that question earlier of, I think it was Brian.
1: No, it's a good question.
0: Yeah, that can you envision a world in which men would be outside of a courthouse? And this isn't a slap on women. It's just, can you envision a world where men would be outside of a courthouse saying, no, he let him free. He killed all three of his kids. He choked them to death. Let him free. No, I got to make that the final word. Thank you so much for the call.
1: No problem. Thank you for taking the call.
0: I appreciate it. All right. So bonus hour coming up. But the only way you can get it was at the iHeartRadio app and the WXTK app, which I think is a good idea. And yes, my first guest will be the Dean Ed Lambert. So for the rest of us, please take a moment to think about the men and women of this country who wear the uniform, wore the uniform, or those who made the ultimate sacrifice in that uniform. Please respect our men and women in blue. We lost 81 of them on this day in history. 39 were shot to death. Okay, another hour coming up, Cape Cod. But for the rest of us, we'll be back tomorrow morning. And until then, remember what Julie Flynn said. Hope is the best medicine.
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5: Authorities say a man was fatally shot on the first block of Forest Park Avenue early Sunday morning. He's not been identified. Anyone with information on that shooting is urged to contact Springfield Police. First responders were needed after a crash that caused a vehicle to catch fire. Officials say a vehicle went up in flames after it hit a guardrail on Route 202 in New Salem Sunday afternoon. However, the driver was able to get out safely. Three juveniles are in custody following a stabbing in Enfield early Sunday morning. Police say one person was stabbed near High Street and Sullivan Avenue shortly before 1:30 a.m. They were taken to the hospital in stable condition. Authorities say one juvenile is charged with first-degree assault, while the other two are charged with reckless endangerment. One person is dead after a crash in Granby over the weekend. Police say a vehicle went off School Street and hit a utility pole early Saturday morning. The driver was pronounced dead at the scene. That crash is being investigated. The Lindsey Clancy verdict watch continues today. The judge dismissed the jury for the weekend after they began deliberations late Thursday. Clancy admits to strangling her three young children in 2023, but pleaded not guilty to three counts of first-degree murder by reason of insanity. Prosecutors allege the killings were premeditated, while the defense says Clancy suffered a postpartum psychotic break. They may consider murder, manslaughter, or not guilty verdicts based on a lack of criminal responsibility. Some critics say Massachusetts' new online lottery games could attract children. The platform drew 187,000 registered users and $119 million in wagers during its first month. Some games feature cartoon characters and children's arcade themes. Public health advocates and lawmakers criticize the arcade-style play, cartoon graphics, and age verification safeguards. Lottery rules limit the platform to adults who are 21 and older. Well, two of the most popular travel destinations for Labor Day weekend are on opposite ends of the country. Rory O'Neill reports.
6: Many travelers are headed to Seattle to cruise up to Alaska, while families flock to Orlando for theme parks. AAA says Boston, Denver, and New York are other top domestic destinations. Rome, Vancouver, London, Dublin, and Paris top the international list. Domestic airfares for Labor Day weekend are 20% higher than last year, averaging nearly $800 a ticket. International flight costs are down 4%, averaging about $1,240. I'm Rory O'Neill.
5: It's the first game week of the year for UMass football. The Minutemen kick off the 2026 season on the road Thursday against Rutgers. UMass is hoping for more success after going winless last year. and the Baja Men are unable to perform at this year's Outer Cape Music Festival in Wellfleet due to recently implemented immigration requirements affecting their travel. Organizers say they exhausted every available option to make the Who Let the Dogs Out Stars appearance possible. The organizers worked with a U.S. senator, the State Department, the Bahamian government, and even made a call to the White House. Officials thanked everyone who tried to make this year's appearance possible. In sports, the Yankees blew out the Red Sox 16-1 to win their four-game series at Yankee Stadium. Austin Wells led the way at the plate after going 2-for-2 with a couple two-run homers and five RBIs. New York took 3 out of 4 and will visit the Los Angeles Angels for a three-game set starting tonight in Anaheim. Ranger Suarez suffered the loss after allowing 6 runs on 9 hits and 2 walks. Boston's dropped 4 of their last 5 and they'll host the Seattle Mariners for a three-game series starting tonight at Fenway. The NFL has sidelined the Green Bay Packers star running back amid his criminal case. TMZ reports the league has placed Josh Jacobs on the commissioner's exempt list. The NFL told TMZ Jacobs may not practice or attend games while he's on the list. He can go to the Packers facility on a limited basis with the club's permission for meetings, individual workouts, therapy, and rehab, along with other approved non-football activities. The move comes days after Jacobs was charged with misdemeanor battery and criminal damage to property following an alleged altercation with his ex-girlfriend. And ESPN reports Broncos defensive player Jonathan Cooper landed on the NFL's commissioner's exempt list on Sunday. The outside linebacker is scheduled to appear in a Colorado court for arraignment on domestic violence charges. Police say Cooper was arrested 2 separate times in June relating to incidents with his girlfriend. From the Weather Center, another warm day today with a chance of some scattered afternoon showers around and a high near 82 degrees. Tonight we'll see mostly cloudy skies with a low near 62. For your Tuesday, expect some showers with a chance of a thunderstorm and a rain-cooled high near 74. Rainy weather continues into Wednesday with a continued chance of thunderstorms and a high around 73. And that's what's happening this Monday morning in the newsroom. I'm Justin Pospiek.
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5: 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A black man from the projects comes forward with information about the case.
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8: I get 90 years for killing somebody I have never seen.
5: Behind bars, Lee finds an unlikely ally in his cellie, Robert. The pair are like chalk and cheese. There's no way their paths would ever cross on the outside. But as a fellow inmate, Robert sees through the lies and vows to do the unthinkable. Clear Lee's name.
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11: So, Mike, the other thing that I want to discuss as it relates to the Fed potentially hiking rates in September.
12: Sure.
11: Is the fact that the Citigroup Economic Surprise Index, which if you're not familiar with this index, basically what it does is it measures cumulatively how much the data that we get on the U.S. economy either beats or misses expectations. So as an example, in Q2 of 2020, at its worst, when, you know, everything was being shut down and this and that, the Citi Economic Surprise Index registered a reading south of negative 125.
12: Got it.
11: At its peak, one quarter later, it registered readings north of 200.
12: So surprising to the upside, surprising to the downside.
11: Correct.
12: Zero would be no surprise.

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7: I'm Julian Edelman. That's Rob Gronkowski. And guess what, folks? We're teammates again. And we're going to welcome you guys all to Dudes on Dudes.
8: Dudes on Dudes.
7: That sounds a little weird, but that's what this is going to be. 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

0: is back.
1: It's open lines for the candidates who are on the ballot tomorrow. And joining us now is Frank Crimmins, running for the governor's council. Frank?
2: Hey, how are you?
1: Very good.
2: I'm here, Howie.
1: Are you a former judge?
2: Yes, sir. 17 and a half years. I was appointed by Governor Weld in 1992.
1: Okay, and you're running for the governor's council. Make your pitch, Frank. You got 1 minute.
2: Thank you. I have the experience to do the job, having been a district court judge from 92 to 2010. I was appointed by Governor Weld. I'm an attorney, married, father of four, grandfather of four. I have held office as a selectman in my town, town moderator in my town, a town manager in my town, a town administrator in the town of nearby Avon. I have been active in public service. I have a record. I know what it takes to be a good judge. I know what it takes to be a good clerk, the most important people in the system. I understand that when you take the oath of office, you swear to uphold the Constitution of the United States as well as the Commonwealth of Mass. The Supremacy Clause says when the two laws of the federal and the state collide, federal controls, ICE warrants should be allowed. I will ask the question of the Governor's Council. There's eight members, as you know. No one asked the question because it's more of a rubber stamp process.
1: Yeah, we need a Republican on the Governor's Council. Actually, a few, Frank. But you'd be a good start. Thanks for the call. Good luck. Jesse, how do you pronounce your last name, and what are you running for?
3: Hey, Holly, Jeffy St. Gelais here, running for the 8th Bristol District State Representative seat. So there comes a time when we have to decide what kind of representation we truly want. Right now, I believe we need a public servant and not another politician. So people are working. I'll tell you right now, in Acushnet, we have two Democrat state reps running, basically representing the town of Acushnet, which is a very conservative town, my hometown. People are working harder and paying more, and too many people feel like their voices aren't being heard. I've heard it over and over again that people cannot afford to keep living like this. That's why I'm going to fight to lower energy costs, ease the burden on taxpayers, bring more resources back to our cities and towns, and stand up for working families like me, all the working poor, as I've been calling them. We've been squeezed from every single direction. So this is personal to me. I'm raising my family here, too. Our children deserve an opportunity and a future right here at home. And I have the integrity and the fortitude and the determination to get the job done. So I humbly ask for your vote tomorrow. So Jesse St. Gelais here. Send one of us to Beacon Hill. That way I can fight for you guys and get some results that we deserve.
1: Thank you, Jesse. Good luck on tomorrow and on November 3rd. All right, 844-500-4242. Vice President Vance was in Michigan today. There was a MAGA rally, and he was, of course, talking about Abdul al-Sayed, the Egyptian candidate that's running for the Senate, the open seat against Mike Rogers. And as you probably know, al-Sayed has been taking shots at J.D. Vance's wife and just making snide comments about her. And as expected, when he got to Michigan, Motown, J.D. Vance addressed al-Sayed directly. Here it is.
4: My message to Abdul al-Sayed is you can pal around with terrorist sympathizers and you can say that America deserved 9/11, or you can empathize not with the children who were targeted at Temple Israel, but with the attacker. These are all despicable things, but they're all things that the people of Michigan will judge you on based on your record. But I actually think that the people of Michigan think it's kind of weird when you talk about another guy's wife. I think the people of Michigan would like you to talk about the public policy ideas you have to make their ideas better. I think the people of Michigan would like you to talk about how you're going to protect auto workers when you're supporting every single policy that has undercut the wages and jobs of Michigan auto workers your entire life and public service. But whatever you want to talk about, Abdul, keep my wife's name the hell out of your mouth because she's way out of your league.
1: Yes, And as the congresswoman said earlier in the day, Lisa McLean, why doesn't he tell us why his wife, who's a doctor, if he wants Medicare for all, why doesn't she take any Medicare or Medicaid patients? Get out and vote tomorrow if you're in Massachusetts. It's primary day. I'm Howie Carr.
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11: Day three is done. I'm Lisa Brady, Fox News. The jury deliberating the murder case against Lindsay Clancy in Massachusetts wraps up another day of deliberations, due back tomorrow morning for day four. Clancy is charged with killing her young children before trying to kill herself.
12: The heart of all of this in this trial is really the state of mind of Lindsay Clancy on January 24, 2023.
11: Fox's Brian Yenis at the courthouse in Plymouth, where prosecutors are trying to prove Clancy knew her actions were wrong and could control them.
12: Remember, on that day, she drove her daughter, Cora, to the doctor. She built a snowman and did art projects with her kids. But at about 5 p.m., she sent her husband on errands, and in that hour, she strangled her three children. The defense says a voice hallucination told her to do it. The prosecution says it was premeditated murder.
11: The jury can also consider lesser counts of second-degree murder and manslaughter. A teenage girl in North Carolina is now charged with murder in connection with a mosque attack in San Diego, where three people were killed in May before the two shooters, ages 17 and 18, 2018 killed themselves. Prosecutors say the girl is accused of live streaming the attack and publishing the killer's manifesto, including white supremacist writings. A grand jury indicting her on multiple counts, including murder by aiding and abetting. President Trump calls Iran a failed nation, but still suggests a response to Iran's latest targeting of U.S. forces in the region.
13: Their Navy is gone. Their Air Force is gone. Their surveillance equipment is almost entirely gone. That doesn't mean we won't smack them. We'll see what happens.
11: Iran fired missiles at U.S. military sites in Jordan after the U.S. targeted rocket launchers to prevent new sea mines in the Strait of Hormuz. The U.S. Supreme Court just allowing the White House ballroom project to continue while lawsuits play out in lower courts. The 5-4 decision is not a ruling on the project's legality. 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
15: 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Here's what's happening. Police are investigating a fatal shooting in Springfield. Authorities say a man was shot and killed in the first block of Forest Park Avenue early Sunday. He has not been identified and no arrests have been made. One person is dead following an accident in Granby over the weekend. Police say a vehicle went off School Street and hit a utility pole early Saturday. The driver was pronounced dead at the scene, and this accident is also under investigation. Three juveniles are in custody following a stabbing in Enfield early Sunday. Police say one person was stabbed near High Street and Sullivan Avenue just before 1:30 a.m. They were taken to the hospital in stable condition. Authorities say one juvenile is charged with first-degree assault. The others are charged with reckless endangerment. An accident and vehicle fire on Sunday. Officials say this occurred on Route 202 in New Salem when the vehicle hit a guardrail and caught fire. The driver got out safely. Critics say Massachusetts' new online lottery games could attract children. The platform drew 187,000 registered users and $119 million in wagers during its first month. Some games feature cartoon characters and children's arcade themes. Public health advocates and lawmakers criticize the arcade-style play, cartoon graphics, and age verification safeguards. Lottery rules limit the platform to adults who are age 21 or older. UMass football opens the season Thursday night. The Minutemen are on the road against Rutgers. After a winless 2025 season, they hope to improve in their second time out under head coach Joe Harris-Simiak. The Patriots will open the NFL season on the road against the Seattle Seahawks Wednesday, September 9th. It's an 8:20 p.m. kickoff. The weather forecast is coming up. I'm Tori Gates, News Radio 560 and 98.9 FM, WHYN.
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1: Welcome to the Howie Carr Show, 844-500-4242, 844-500-4242. If you want to join us on the show or leave a message on the chump line for later in the show, and we will be here all afternoon, as always, live. And it is election eve in the Commonwealth of Massachusetts, primary election eve. And the polls will be open tomorrow from 7 a.m. until 8 p.m. And as usual, on the last night before the elections, we open it up if people who are on the ballot or are trying to get on the ballot with write-ins, because there are some Republicans trying to do that statewide. It's going to be a tough goal. They need thousands of write-ins. That's tough. But anyway, if you're on the ballot, on the primary ballot tomorrow, or you're trying to make it a statewide ballot as a write-in, you can call us at in the last hour of the show, 5:30. If you're watching live, 5:30 to 6, we'll be taking calls from candidates at 844-500-4242, and we'll give you 1 minute to make your pitch, and it'll be uninterrupted by me. I'll just introduce you, and you can make your final pitch. I know a lot of people have voted already. We have early voting, and hundreds of thousands of Massachusetts residents have already voted. I think the last day of early voting was Friday or Saturday, something like that. But anyway, the polls are open tomorrow from 7 a.m. to 8 p.m. And we will have the, as always, the primary night, the last half hour will be, people can call in if they want to. It's it hasn't really been an exciting campaign season so far, I don't think, in the Commonwealth. But nonetheless, we'll open it up. And we'll talk about it. 844-500-4242, 844-500-4242. I have some, I should get this out. I just got the news, and I should put it out there. Try not to let what I'm about to tell you destroy your faith in the integrity of the Massachusetts State Police. And things were looking up for him, Taylor. It had been a week since we had last named a trooper that was being involved in scandal. That would be Stephen Smith, removed from duty, suspended without pay at the Weston Barracks. Today we have a new one to add to the list. Joel DeBarros Pena. He has been dishonorably discharged. Didn't last long, just graduated from the academy in January, was relieved of duty June 30th. And then he resigned on July 8th. Reportedly still on probation, was assigned to Milton Barracks, lived in Dorchester. I just tweeted this out a few minutes ago. Any trooper who resigns during an internal affairs investigation automatically receives a dishonorable discharge. Below is the official statement from MSP. I'll read it to you in a moment. Notice that the incident remains under investigation by another police department. his Massachusetts Post Commission. Post means Peace Officer Standards and Training Commission status. Post Commission. He is now restricted and is listed as unassociated with the department. I'll read you the official statement of the Mass State Police. You were hearing it first here, unless you saw it on my tweet. We broke the story about Stephen Smith. We broke the story about Joel De Paros Pena. Quote, the Massachusetts State Police dishonorably discharged Joel De Paros Pena in July when he resigned during an investigation into his off-duty conduct. Although we cannot provide further information while the matter remains under investigation by another police agency, the department will support that ongoing process in any way we can. Unquote. We have not confirmed, but we have a good idea of what the details are. And I would just say that I would just quote the state police. The matter remains under investigation by another police agency. Try not to let this destroy your faith in the integrity of the Massachusetts State Police. Their motto is to protect and overserve. 844-500-42. And again, I tweeted that out, and so you can go at Howie Carr Show, at Howie Carr Show. You can read that. Maybe we should put that up on the website too. You think we should put that up on the website, Joe? Jared, I almost called you Joel.
2: sure, Harry. Yeah, we can get that as a blog. Yeah.
1: Yeah. Yeah, just put it up on HowieCarShow.com. The real question is, did the new trooper who resigned get a pension? No, he did not. No, he was on his probationary status, and from what I've been told, he was in the final days of his probationary status. Once he got to be a full trooper, then the spam protections, State Police Association of Massachusetts protections would have clicked in, and it would have been a lot harder to get rid of him. Like this guy, Stephen Smith, in at the Weston Barracks. I mean, he's not fired. He's suspended, but he was a full trooper. And so it's very hard to fire. Look how long it took to get rid of, Michael Proctor, despite everything he did. 844-500-4242, 844-500-4242. So I've got a bunch of stories here about illegal aliens killing people on the highways of the U.S. And so today, Sean Duffy, who's the Secretary of Transportation, had a big press conference, and they announced that they're shutting down one of these CDL schools that was just allegedly rubber stamping illegal aliens to go onto the roads and kill Americans. In many cases, they kill people who aren't here legally, or they people who are legally here but aren't citizens. But and as we're going to see tonight, we're going to see in the stories over the weekend, they killed a lot of people who I don't think are American citizens. These are illegal aliens. But so Secretary Duffy was joined by Mark Wayne Mullen, the Secretary of Homeland Security, the former senator from Oklahoma. And so a fake news reporter, and it's really amazing because they just had a particularly gruesome accident involving an apparent illegal alien in Maryland, the Beltway, earlier over the weekend. Two a mother and a daughter were killed by a drunk illegal, an alleged drunk illegal, and so this guy, this fluffer reporter, has the audacity to come on and say, what are you guys so worried about with these truck drivers and these illegals? There's only less than 1% of the truck drivers are illegal aliens. I mean, you know, you can't hate these people enough. And they're so clueless. Does it ever occur to them that they could have been the ones in the car, not the mother and daughter from Bangladesh who were killed by this illegal from Honduras, allegedly illegal? 844-500-4242. So this is Secretary of State. This had just happened just a few minutes ago. This is Mark Wayne Mullen about getting the question about the fake news reporter saying that only 1% of the drivers are CDL. All right, only 1% of the CDL drivers are illegals. Cut three.
3: John, let me talk about that 1%. Are you saying 1%'s okay? Because that 1% is what caused this right here. 1% is one too many. I said this in my remarks. Every single illegal that maims or kills an individual is 100% preventable. I'm trying to prevent every one of them. I don't care if it's a fraction of 1%. I'm coming after you. I'm removing you from the road because it should never take place. Every death at the hands of an illegal is one too many. So you make the percentage about 1%. Are you willing to take that 1% if it was your daughter? Then 1%'s plenty, John. 1% is plenty. A fraction of 1% is plenty. 0.1% of 1% is 0.1% too many. They should never be out there because the accident should never take place. I look at this as I'm trying to keep my six kids safe on the road when they're out there driving and my one grandchild while they're riding with their parents. It's all preventable and they shouldn't be on a roadway. Full stop.
1: Mark Wayne Mullen pounces on a handful of incidents. You know that's how they're going to play it. But he's absolutely correct. Does this fluffer have any kids? Maybe he and his life partner have adopted somebody, like Buttigieg did. You know, what if it was your kid that was killed by the 1%? God, 844-500-4242, 201 says, was the fired trooper a chrome dome? I do not think he was a chrome, though. No, that's he was out of the Milton Barracks. He lived in Dorchester. No, he was. I'm going to go out on a limb and say no, he was not a chrome, though. 844-500-4242. I'm Howie Carr.
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0: 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And we're doing pretty much the same question Grace did, because we hit different parts of Massachusetts than she does, in addition to Boston. And it's just the obvious question. Jared, what's the poll question? What are the results thus far?
1: Today's poll question, which you can vote in at howiecarshow.com, is who would you vote for in the Massachusetts GOP primary for governor tomorrow? Mike Minogue, Brian Shortsleeve, or I don't vote in Massachusetts?
0: I don't vote in Massachusetts.
1: 36% of the audience says they don't vote in Massachusetts.
0: Okay.
1: Of those who do, 49% say they would vote for Mike Minogue and 15% for Brian Shortsleeve.
0: All right. He's having a victory party tomorrow night. It closes up at 9 o'clock, which is like 1 hour after the polls close. So I guess it's not going to be that much of a party. But anyway, everyone's welcome to call in tonight, all the candidates at 5:30. Just you got the number, 844-500-4242-508. That reporter sounds familiar to the Martha Raddatz, J.D. Vance interview. Just a handful of apartment complexes taken over by Trendyagua. Right, remember that in Aurora, Colorado? It's just a handful. A handful. 781, a CDL driver is a rolling weapon of mass destruction if he kills a family or hits a fuel tanker. I think that one in Florida, I think that guy was trying to turn around the guy named Singe, the Indian. They're all named Singe. I know you pronounce it saying, I call it Singe because it's got the H. The H is not silent in my lexicon. But I think he wiped out a bunch of Haitians, right? Listen to this one. Now, this isn't a truck driver, but this is... A mother and daughter were killed after another car struck theirs while driving on the wrong side. The wrong side. You see those words, wrong side, and you immediately think Cholo. On the wrong side of I-270 in Bethesda, Maryland on Saturday, according to Maryland State Police. Jose...

0: baby. Coban Guzman has never been licensed. She's now facing manslaughter charges, among other charges. Another woman, Adriana Lazaro-Flores, is also facing charges for allowing Coban Guzman to drive the car. She is also an illegal alien, came here illegally at the behest of Joe Biden of the Democrat Party in 2023, and is a Mexican national. And Libs of TikTok has a picture of her when she was lugged, and the woman who killed the 9-month-old baby when she was lugged. And then they have a picture of her when she was first encountered, as they say, in 2023 at the Texas border. And she seems to have put on about 50 pounds. She has three more chins now than she did in 2023. She's been living large here on the food stamps and welfare, no doubt. 844-500-4242. Meanwhile, Governor Shapiro, we'll be talking more about him. They got more lies about from him. He is bragging that two warehouses DHS purchased in Berks and Schuylkill counties will not be turned into ICE detention centers. He's very proud that he stopped that. And this also, just last week, a speeding driver, ran over a little boy in Charleroi, Pennsylvania. Venezuelan illegal alien Yergelis Alexandra Matos-Bravo admitted she had been responsible for hitting the young American child. And Governor Shapiro is proud that she won't be locked up in Pennsylvania. Just keep running over those young American kids. What does Governor Shapiro care? I'm Howie Carr.
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13: 844-500-4242, 844-500-4242. The Lindsey Clancy jury continues to deliberate this afternoon. It's not close to a deadlock yet, or they're not going to declare it a deadlock yet, but the longer it goes on, the more you wonder if everybody's just dug in their heels on one side or the other. 844-500-4242. Apparently, Kevin Reddington today denounced the Fox News coverage as he was coming in. As he arrived at the courthouse today, Clancy's attorney Kevin Reddington paused outside to rip coverage of the high-profile case by Fox media personalities Nancy Grace and Sean Hannity. Nancy Grace is now on Fox. I didn't know that. I don't watch Fox very much. I'm watching it right now, but I don't watch it except when I'm on the air. Reddington said Hannity's weekend coverage was horrific. I didn't know Hannity was on the weekends, and accused Grace of misrepresenting the facts of the case. So I don't know. 844. We'll switch over to letting everyone discuss the verdict if they get a verdict today. 781 says, I get frustrated with the economy, gas prices, and the Iran war, but when I see the Trump administration doing things like Sean Duffy in the Department of Transportation today, I'm reminded of just how awful Pete Buttigieg was and how lucky we are. That's what Trump has been saying in his interviews. You know, I mean, you know, think what it's going to be like if they get back in. The borders will be wide open again. You know, I wouldn't put it past them to start trying to force everybody to wear masks again. Ginning up a new panic. You know, they'll be printing money around the clock. I mean, inflation will be back up. It's just, and God only knows what they're going to do with all these criminals. They'll be welcoming them back into the country. 844-500-4242, 844-500-4242. We having a problem with the streaming today, Jared?
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13: Sorry about that, everybody. And we're trying to get the website issues resolved ASAP. Sorry about that. Meanwhile, you want some more? I want to play this one thing before we go back to. I've got some more illegal alien stuff to play involving drive illegal alien drivers, but I want to play one thing. The candidates were having their last minute rallies over the weekend, and we got a lot of stuff from all of the Ed Markey campaign, especially all the other ones. They want to get him to be elected for one more term because they figure if he makes it to the end of his next term, he'll be 86. And so, I mean, he's already like rolling the dice actuarially, but he'll never get another term beyond this one, this next one, if he gets it, if he defeats Seth Moulton. So the younger hack politicians on the Democrat side, they're all for him. And so he's trying to hang on, and he's got not only got the younger hacks with him, but he's got the ancient hacks with him. Bernie Sanders, who's 85, and Elizabeth Warren, who's like 79. And, they're headed for the happy hunting ground, too, for politics. But, they're behind Eddie. So this is I want to play first. I want to play what Ed Markey says if the Democrats take over the Senate. And then we're going to have Scott Bessent giving you the rest of the story about what happens if the Democrats take over the Senate. First is Cut 34, Ed Markey, at a rally over the weekend. Cut 34.
15: When we win in the first week of November, Elizabeth Warren will be the chair of the Banking and Housing Committee for the United States Senate.
13: Oh my God! He sounds like he wandered off. You know, I thought they had people like that tied to the attendant so that they couldn't wander off.
16: Was he doing a Yogi Bear impression?
13: I don't know.
15: Hey, boo boo! We're gonna send Elizabeth Warren to the picnic basket.
13: Oh my God! Well, you know, last
17: brings
13: week
17: out the Malden in me.
13: I'm surprised he can even remember where he used to live 50, 60 years ago. That's where he used to live, Malden. So this is, as you know, Treasury Secretary Scott Bessent sent her a scathing letter recently. She was talking about, things he was doing with in the financial markets. And so he sent her back a scathing letter saying she should take some basic courses in economics, or her staff should. And by the way, the people who were always fluffing for her in the media should also take the courses. So today he's at this economic conference, and somebody, a reporter, asked him again about this letter, this incredibly snarky, funny letter that he wrote to Elizabeth Warren. And again, this is the woman that Ed Markey, doing his Yogi Bear impression, wants to be the Secretary of Banking and Housing. Right, boo-boo? So this is Scott Bessent, Cut 13.
18: You know, Senator Elizabeth Warren wrote a letter to you, and then you wrote a counter letter, which had some bangers in it, Foreign Exchange for Dummies, et cetera. And then she responded.
19: Well, what she hasn't responded to is the fact that she is on the Senate Finance Committee.
18: Yeah.
19: She's the ranking member of the Senate Banking Committee. And neither she nor her staff know the difference between a foreign exchange intervention or a currency swap.
18: Yes.
19: So it is shameful And more shameful is that the media hasn't called her out on it.
13: And Yogi Bear, Senator Yogi Bear, wants her to be the chairman of the Senate Banking Committee. 844-500. Is Markey doing his best Bernie impersonation? Well, might as well play a little more Markey here as long as we're in this area. Cut 32.
15: Who are you ready to fight?
13: Now he's doing Ed McMahon.
15: Who?
13: Hey-o!
15: Ready to fight?
13: Make up your mind. You could be Yogi Bear, you could be Ed McMahon. And now he does his Grandpa Simpson. Cut 33.
15: Are you ready to stand up and to reclaim our democracy?
13: Come on, man. 844-500-4242. Then we have Elizabeth Warren. And you know what happens right before all the Braves and the Squaws go on the warpath? You know what happens? You hear the war drums. There's smoke signals and there's war drums. Listen to her talking here and see what you hear in the background. This is heap big Liawatha, cut 28.
17: This is a time when we need a strong, progressive team to fight back. And Ed Markey is a central part of that team. Go in.
14: And I'm telling you, it only happened when she was talking. Because I said through the whole damn thing today, nobody else had whatever that sound that sounds like drums was. It was only her.
13: So you didn't hear the whistle of the iron horse, right? Or anything like that. Nobody delivered fire water to the audiences. It was just the drums. 844-500-4242. 508, this is the most Markey has been in Massachusetts since the 2020 primary. I want to know where he's spending the night. You know? Because I think he owns his parents' house. But according to Deaton, I've talked to Deaton about this, and the papers have actually done stories that they've looked at his water bill. And if you have the water turned off, the pipes still have to be maintained. So the MWRA or whatever it is in Malden, they still have to charge you a minimum just to have the pipes into the house. And he pays the minimum and has for many, many years. To use the terminology of his fellow senator, many, many moons since he has used water in his house. I don't know where he sleeps at night when he stays over. Maybe he has a private jet like AOC and Bernie, and they just and he flies back to Chevy Chase, because I think that's a much more posh neighborhood in Maryland than Malden is. 844-500-4242. Yeah. Fast Eddie, give a young man a chance. Yeah, that was an old joke at the breakfast in South Boston. Billy Bulge would always say, when I was first running for office, my slogan was, give a young man a chance. Now, my slogan is, there is no substitute for experience. But when you've just been Ed Markey in an empty suit for a half century, experience means diddly squat. 844-500-4242. 844-500-4242. I'm Howie Carr.
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0: Joey Carr is back.
1: Tim Dunn got all these cuts. He works for the Herald, obviously, and he got all these cuts over the weekend. And we just got a bunch of them. I mean, these people are so bad. We'll play them as we go through the day. Ed Markey resembles this 1970s-era character who played white-collar criminals and real estate developers. Swear I've seen him on Cannon and Barnaby Jones. His suits have a remarkably Cannon Barnaby Jones quality about them, don't they? I mean, they seem stylishly cut for 1977. Thereabouts. Anyway, 844-500-4242. Dave, you're next with Howie Carr. Go ahead, Dave.
2: Hey, hi, Howie. Congratulations on going on C-SPAN there.
1: Thank you.
2: It was different. But anyway, so I have two things. The first one is, how come the Republicans don't have anybody running against this idiot? Number two,
1: You mean Markey? They do. John Deaton. He ran against Elizabeth Warren, and he did okay. And he's really not a bad candidate, Dave.
2: But I haven't seen or heard anything about it.
1: Well, that's because he hasn't got an opponent in the primary. We'll talk to once the final candidates are picked after Tuesday night. We'll have him on again, but he's pretty decent. Apparently, the National Republicans are going to throw some money his way. I mean, I don't know. I mean, he's an underdog, but he's going to be out. And tomorrow, by the way, Dave, he's going to be spending. I got his press schedule. You know, they put it out. You know, but the candidates for governor are just going to do one event in the morning, and they're going to vote here or there. But he's going to go from place to place all day long. He's going to vote in Bolton at 7 a.m., and then he's going to go to various places, and then he's going to end up at Minogue's Victory Party in Medford at the Great American Beer Hall in Medford. But go ahead, Dave. Oh,
2: cool. Well, the second thing is I wish – you guys, you and all the other commentators will get behind any candidate, as long as he's Republican, and help him get ahead. Because it seems like at the end of the day, we ended up, doing exactly what Reagan said not to do. Don't go against any Republican. I mean,
1: right.
2: No goes after what's his name? The other guy, what's his name? The other Republican.
1: Oh, Short Sleeve goes after Minogue.
2: Right.
1: Yeah.
2: And Short Sleeve does the same thing against Minogue. Rather than emphasizing both of them against this idiot, Laura Healey, and trying to destroy that. And then whoever wins of those two, at least they have, some of the warfare in front of them.
1: Right. I think Short Sleeve, when Mara Healey signed the infanticide, basically that's what it is, an infanticide bill a couple of weeks ago, and he put out a press release saying he would have signed the bill too. I think a lot of people just, turned their back on him at that point. And he's faded more than somewhat in the polls since then. The poll last week from UNH, he was down, I think, 55-11. So it's going to be Minogue, I think. And, Minogue, I hope he turns up the heat. You know, he's got plenty of money, but, I don't care for his advertising campaign. I've made that clear. I think most of you agree with me on that. Thanks for the call, Dave. 844-500-4242. Let's see here. I'm looking here at something. Didn't Scott Brown used to say that Markey was the only one in the Mass delegation not to fly back to Massachusetts on weekends? I don't think he spent a lot of time here recently. I mean, again, he thought the New England Patriots were the Boston Patriots. Although most people don't, you don't have to live in New England to know that they're the New England Patriots. He didn't know that there was a Kelly's roast beef in his district, even though it had been there for 10 years. He didn't know that the old drive-in movie theater in Medford next to his hometown had closed, like sometime in the Nixon or maybe the Gerald Ford administration. He's a little out of touch. He's a lot out of touch. I'm Howie Carr.
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9: Construction can continue. I'm Lisa Lacerra, Fox News. A divided Supreme Court lifting a lower court order that halted construction of the $400 million White House ballroom.
10: It is a temporary win for President Trump, who says the ballroom is needed for national security because the project also includes military and security bunkers. Lower courts have found the project is likely illegal without approval from Congress, but an order from the U.S. Supreme Court says the group challenging the project project, the National Trust for Historic Preservation, likely does not have the right to sue. Four justices, including Chief Justice John Roberts, joined a dissent arguing demolition of the building's east wing and construction of a new ballroom is likely unlawful.
9: Fox's Jared Halpern at the White House. The jurors in the trial of Lindsay Clancy, the Massachusetts mom accused of killing her three young children, will resume deliberations tomorrow.
11: The only real interesting thing today, at least you can say, is that, well, there was no note. No question from this jury. In fact, this jury has only had one note over these last 3 days, and that was to ask to see two pieces of evidence, the bags of prescription pill bottles that were found in the home, as well as the knife that Lindsay Clancy used in her failed suicide attempt.
9: Fox's Brian Yenis in Plymouth. Clancy does not deny strangling her children, but her lawyer argues she did it because she had postpartum psychosis. The jury could find her guilty of murder or the lesser charge of manslaughter, or she could be acquitted if the jury finds she wasn't in control of herself due to psychiatric problems. A Las Vegas jury has begun deliberations in the murder trial of Dwayne Davis, who's charged in the 1996 killing of Tupac Shakur. The panel of 16 jurors, four of whom are alternates, heard testimony from 24 prosecution witnesses and three defense witnesses over 9 days. 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
13: Over the years, host Aaron Menke and the team behind Lore, Unobscured, and Cabinet of Curiosities have scoured the globe to bring you tales from the past with a hint of darkness. From superstitions and folklore to the curious and the bizarre, they gave you a front row seat to stories that explore a whole new side of world history. But now it's time to bring that journey home. Because while America's history books are filled with people, places, and events that sit on lofty pedestals, there's a whole other side of American history that's been forgotten and pushed into the shadows. But unlike those surprise barn finds, the kind where someone discovers a rare classic car hidden in the back of their grandmother's garage, these shadowy tales might have been left to be forgotten for a reason. Tales of unlikely heroes who worked behind the scenes to make our country what it is today. World-changing tragedies that tested this nation's resolve and tenacity. And legends that are powerful examples of this country's unique spirit. Some of these tales are terrifying, while others are delightfully bizarre. All of them, though, are eye-opening. 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After all, you can learn a lot about a place by looking at its shadows. 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